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0: back. 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
2: Taylor Hansen? Sure, I'll try one.
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4: King's Hawaiian Cinnamon Bites. 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
1: You got him. Keep the tip up, kiddo. Reel him in. Reel him in.
2: C-A-L-L-D-A-D.
1: Hi, it's Matt from Call Dad. I really like to fish. I'm not that good at it, mind you. Let's say the fish and I, we have a mutual misunderstanding. My son, though, is obsessed with fishing. He picks the spots we fish. He tells me what lures to use. He ignores that the fish he's hunting is bigger than he is. Seriously, he pulled in a tarpon on his own last year. And when he decided to catch a long-nosed gar, bam, he hooked one. And the look on his face, pure joy. And when I see that joy, the feeling I get is, it's indescribable. Excitement, pride, the butterflies in my stomach. Seeing him be amazing. I like fishing, but I love being a dad.
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1: Stop what you're doing right now and go follow DJ Skillz on Instagram at Skillz the DJ. That's Skillz the DJ. 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

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It's your man, Knife Wonder. 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And you're checking out my man, the great American DJ, DJ Scales.

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3: You know what the problem is with a lot of us? Sometimes we just don't believe. Like you can hear somebody tell you something, but you think it's a gimmick to it. You think it's not real. Y'all been hearing me tell y'all that it's zero down to get a car. You've been hearing me say it doesn't matter about your credit, your past. You can come up here and get a car today. We had this lady come up there the other day. She's been to 5 other car dealerships. They all told her no, and the one that didn't, they wanted $5,000 down. She come to us. Within 30 minutes, we got her approved. She asked us how much money she had to put down. We told her nothing. Zero down. Congratulations. And you think your credit bad. 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She couldn't even get a library card if she wanted one. I'm telling you, it was real bad. We got her approved. She had to put no money down.

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0: Y'all getting ready to put y'all up on something, man. Yo, when you see something ill, you know what I mean? 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
1: Okay.
0: Especially if you got the fully equipped kit on it, it's woke. 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
2: 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Y'all been hearing me tell y'all that it's zero down to get a car. 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It's zero down right now. 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

Yeah, hold up. Stop what you're doing right now and go follow DJ Skills on Instagram at Skills the DJ. That's Skills the DJ. If you didn't get it the first time.

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2: You know what the problem is with a lot of us? Sometimes we just don't believe. Like, you can hear somebody tell you something, but you think it's a gimmick to it. You think it's not real. Y'all been hearing me tell y'all that it's zero down to get a car. You've been hearing me say it doesn't matter about your credit, your past. You can come up here and get a car today. We had this lady come up there the other day. She'd been to 5 other car dealerships. They all told her no, and the one that didn't, they wanted $5,000 down. She come to us. Within 30 minutes, we got her approved. She asked us how much money she had to put down. We told her nothing. Zero down. Congratulations. And you think your credit bad? You should have seen it.

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So call me at 866-92-SWEAT. That's 866-927-9328. 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
3: Hey, this is Keith. Who am I speaking to?
4: Hi, Keith. You speaking to Stacy.
3: Hey, Stacy. How you doing, baby? What's going on?
4: Okay, this is how it is, and I'm keeping 100. Okay, this guy I'm with now, I don't want to say his name, but okay, I've been with him 9 years, and I have 2 kids down, but he's married, right?
3: And okay.
4: So he's so insecure about things, and basically he always listens to what people say on the street, that I did this and that right there. So
3: he's married. He has a problem trusting you.
4: Yes, he has a problem trusting me.
3: Can I keep it 100?
4: Sure.
3: If I was married and you had 2 kids from me, I probably would have a problem trusting you as well.
4: Okay, and with that, and you know what? It ain't nothing wrong with that, but I'm accepting that. My thing is, listen to folks out there in the street coming back and telling me what he say and she say. That's getting on my nerve, and that what drove me to another man. But my thing is, I don't love that man hard as I love him.
3: So both of y'all are kind of living foul.
4: Uh-huh.
3: Okay, so are you asking me what you should do?
4: Yes, and you always seem to have all the answers.
3: If he's married, first of all, I think, and you have 2 kids from him, I think you're at a disadvantage right now from a man that's married. So whatever you do, whether you stay or go, it's kind of like you damned if you do and you damned if you don't, to be honest with you.
4: Thank you.
3: All right, baby. Love you. Bye-bye.
4: Love you too.
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2: Hey, this is Keith. Who am I speaking to?
3: Hey, Keith. This is Jennifer.
2: Hey, Jennifer. How you doing, baby? What can I do for you this evening?
3: Well, Keith, I got, like, a little slight problem, right? My boyfriend, he got into a little bit of trouble. He got locked up, right? So, he already know how I feel about him. But I got a letter from him today. You know, I guess he's feeling kind of down and out. You know, he was telling me that I basically need to move on with my life. But, you know what I'm saying? I really want him to know that I ain't trying to do that. You know what I'm saying? And I was wondering if you could help me tell him that.
2: Well, why is he locked up?
3: He had a court date that he was supposed to appear to, but he really didn't know anything about it. He didn't receive any papers. You know what I'm saying? And they had issued a warrant out for his arrest because they thought he was trying to skip. And we thought we had it situated and settled, but obviously not. So he won't be in there long, but you know what I'm saying? I guess he been hurt in the past by different females, and I guess he figured that him just run out on him.
2: So, I mean, if he's not going to be in there long, I mean, how long is he going to be in there for?
3: Actually, at this point in time, we really don't know.
2: What's he in there for?
3: He had some trouble with supposedly possession of, you know, some stuff.
2: Okay, so he's telling you to move on with it, with your life?
3: Yeah, that's what he's saying, but you know what I'm saying?
2: Maybe he thinks he's going to be in there longer than, I mean, or maybe he knows he's going to be in there longer than you think he's going to be in there. So maybe he knows something that he's not telling you.
3: Well, that's true enough. Hopefully, I hope that ain't the case because we're supposed to be open with each other. But you know what I'm saying? At the point now that I'm feeling, it really don't matter. You know what I'm saying? Because, you know, when you love somebody, you love somebody, you know?
2: And that's true, but I mean, if he's telling you to move on with your life, obviously he's manning up and he's looking out for your best interest because he, like I said, he probably knows something that you don't know.
3: Okay, if I enjoyed talking to you, man. You're
2: really down to earth. Thank you, baby girl. All right, then. Take care.
3: Bye.
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0: back. I got my Tito in my cup. Oh, yeah. Y'all know what's up. Y'all know what's up. 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

This is such a crazy feeling, though. 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My mind's telling me one thing, but I guess I should listen to my heart. 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
2: Hello, this is Keith. Who am I speaking to?
3: This is Bernadette, Keith. How you doing?
2: Hey, Bernadette. How you doing? What can I do for you tonight?
3: I want to know your song that you play when you come on, The Sweat Hotel.
2: Right.
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3: Well, you have to put it on one of your albums or something. I thought it was going to be on this one. I really did.
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0: 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I appreciate you. Have a great night, all right?
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in it, like a mini shout of love this shit. We was smoking, drinking, chilling till we walked up in the building on the elevator wet. Wanna rub me against shout turn. And when the key plugged, the initial say that charge 6 or 7 mention for a mission. Got 9. Tell them keep cool, I'm tip, start lying. Shout it, but while I'm tripping, talking ankles on shoulder, down the turner. Both took a honey pad before they got me solid as a boulder. She said, hit me in the head with it, why gon' be a knot there? Keep on going crazy, girl, you about to get yacht fair. Shopping bag, popping tags on the kitchen island, she dropping that. Shout it, talk me 2, thank 3 for sir. When she needs something,

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1: Ladies and gentlemen, boys and girls, truck drivers, skydivers, anybody ever bungee jumped, snowboarders, cliff diving in Acapulco, huh? How about if anybody that has ever got in a submarine and went to see what was down there? I'm talking to everybody.

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0: the first person that told you, that looked you in the eye and said, you crazy. And you saw that look and you responded, no, I'm not. How did you feel and who was it?
1: Miss Patterson told me I was crazy in the sixth grade.
2: Your teacher?
1: My French teacher, Miss Patterson. She was the first person told me I was crazy. Mr. Shelton, Bob Shelton, my chemistry teacher in high school, told me I was crazy. My mother never call me crazy, but she kept saying something wrong with you. She used to take me to prayer every Friday to have me pray for. Something wrong with this boy.
3: Something ain't right.
2: To you all the time.
1: Whatever come to his head, he just say it. I don't know what's wrong with him. So I've kind of heard it all my life. And I knew there was nothing wrong with me. I just knew something was wrong with everybody else that was saying that.
0: Okay, well, I got a follow-up question. What makes you in your mind just say what's in there and it come out? What makes you do that?
1: I don't know, man. I can't stop it. I can't, man, because it's like, you know, it's what's crazy about it, Junior, is God gave me this gift. I'm extremely quick-witted.
0: Yeah.
1: Mm-hmm. And all it is sometimes the filter's on and sometimes it's off. Like, let me tell you if I'm hungry, that probably ain't your best time to talk to me. Because the filter's off, because I'm focused on where I'm going to go get something to eat.
0: Okay.
1: If I'm sleepy, when I'm finna shut it down, the first thing I shut down is the filter. So it's gone. Now, this ain't, you want to get it in the face? Talk to me when I'm sleepy. If I'm talking to a lot of people about a serious subject, and then you come out of left field from nowhere, you finna get it. And then when I'm on the radio, sometimes, man, I just be sitting up here, man, and just stuff just pop out.
2: Firing off. Okay. I just firing off.
0: Yeah.
2: All right, guys. We will run that prank back with the nephew right after this.
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1: It is time now to run that prank back. Nephew isn't here. We talked about that. Steve?
2: Yeah, you know, here comes the part where, you know, I set you up for how stupid I am. And I tell you, you know, how I specialize in being stupid. And,
1: right.
2: You know, and then I'm finna call somebody and y'all gonna see the brilliance of my stupidity. And like the name of this prank is, we having a wedding and a funeral at the same time.
3: Hello, this is Ryan.
4: Hi, I'm trying to, Ryan, how you doing?
3: Hey, I'm good. Who am I speaking to?
4: This is Josh. Josh over at the, I'm one of the officials at the church where you guys are getting married tomorrow.
3: Yeah, yeah. How you doing, man? I want to thank y'all for that, too, man. We appreciate it.
4: Good, good. Well, we definitely hope to make you a member here sooner or later since you guys are getting married, you know?
3: Hey, man, you know, I'm trying to get this work schedule changed up. You know what I'm saying? They got me working on Sundays now, man. So as soon as I tweak that and move that around a little bit, I'll be there.
4: Okay, listen, we have a bit of a situation that's come up. We had some problems and miscommunication, and it's definitely been on our side. They had your name, Ryan, down here with your phone number, as well as your soon-to-be wife, Sonya. They had her name here, but we didn't want to call her with this. We wanted to just reach out and talk to you and see if it just make you aware of what was going on, okay?
3: Well, what's going on, man?
4: There's been a mix-up on scheduling. I don't know if you know Sister Ola May, she passed away a week ago. And you're not a member of the church, so you wouldn't know her, but she's one of the oldest members here at the church. Sister Ola May passed away. And what's going on is you all's wedding is tomorrow at 12 o'clock.
3: Right.
4: But the actual funeral is at 3 o'clock here at the church.
3: What's your name again, Brother Wood?
4: Josh.
3: Okay, look here, Brother Josh. We already got this thing in motion, man. We didn't send out damn near 200 invitations, man. I mean, God bless Sister Ola May.
4: And I understand that, but I mean, you know, there's no way we could have moved it around. Now, the biggest problem, the

0: funeral home is bringing the casket first thing in the morning. So what I wanted to make you aware of, and I didn't want you to tell your wife this, but the actual casket will be in the sanctuary, but we will have it covered.
1: Hold up, man. Are you serious? Now, look here, man. Y'all need to move this around. I don't know what y'all going to do. If y'all have a fellowship hall in the back or something like that.
0: Ryan, the only place we can actually put the casket in, if we didn't put it there, is in the actual room that your soon-to-be wife would be changing in. That's the only place.
1: Man, you got your mom. My wife ain't fixing to change in no room with no dead body. Are you kidding me?
0: And you know what? I understood that. That's the first thing I thought of. And that's what I said. Let's just put the casket where it goes for the funeral. And we're going to cover it up. And see, basically, you actually getting...
1: Wow. Man, I can't even believe you called me with this, man. Look here, and excuse my French, man. Yeah, I know I need to get back in the church. I really do. But right now, Doug, this ain't going down like this, man. Now, we already paid the money. And first of all, I don't even feel like she even had to pay, you know, to hold no wedding over at her church where she paid tithes at. That's the first thing. You know, I ain't like that from the jump, but I went ahead and went with it because she want her pastor to marry us. And now you got the nerve to tell me that y'all rearranged that a funeral going to happen the same day as my wedding and my wife got to get dressed in the room with a dead body?
0: Well, no, we're not going to put her in that room. I'm putting that body first thing in the morning. I'm going to put that body right there in front of the pulpit, and we're going to cover it. Now, what you're getting out of this, you get more flowers because there's going to be flowers from the funeral. So I'm thinking that's probably going to be a little bit of a perk for you. I just wanted you to be aware that there's probably going to be more people than you think because some of the people that's going to be at your wedding is really for the funeral.
1: Hey, hold up, man. Are you serious right now, man? Look here, Doc. I done paid for this wedding to happen at this church, man, okay? And no disrespect to the lady that has passed, God bless her family. I ain't playing. You not putting no dead body having no funeral at my wedding, man. That's crazy.
0: She's a member of the church, too, sir. She's a member of the church, too.
1: I don't be no member of the church, man. I done paid for this wedding, and it's going to happen tomorrow, man. You not fixing to put no dead body at my wedding. Watch your mind.
0: Mr. Ryan, I mean no disrespect, but the woman has passed. She is not going to get up. So, what is the problem?
1: The problem is your called me with this man the day before my wedding, and we didn't schedule this 6 months ago. I had to spend $25,000 to $30,000 on this wedding, okay? And are you going to tell me that we got to share our wedding with a funeral? What the hell is wrong with you, man?
0: Do you want to have your wedding at this church?
1: I paid for the I'm having the wedding. Okay, I tell you what, let that body be up in the morning. I'm rolling the right out the street. Y'all just sit out there in the front and throw flowers like throwing rice. But we're going to have a wedding inside the sanctuary tomorrow. I promise you that.
0: Sir, I cannot assure you that it won't be. I have no other place to put the body.
1: Okay, well, I bet y'all find somewhere to put it. If I get that tomorrow, there's a body in there. There's going to be a couple of bodies in there. And I ain't. You got two choices to move that funeral or to reimburse me back this $30,000 out of an hour to spend. Those are the only two choices I want to hear about. Meet me at the front door tonight with a $30,000 cashier check, or we say to have this wedding up in there tomorrow morning. You heard me? I ain't playing at all. No jokes. What the is wrong with y'all, man? You can do something else, man.
0: Listen, hey, I understand that. Not, listen, sir.
1: I don't want to hear no more from you, man. Now, all I'm saying is it's going to be a wedding at this church tomorrow without the dead body. That's all
0: okay,
1: I'm saying. Push
0: Ryan.
1: The to the
0: Ryan,
1: back, man.
0: Ryan, hey, there's one more bit of an issue that I need to tell you also.
1: What the can be worse than a dead body? What issue can be worse than a dead body at my wedding, man?
0: The issue, sir, that is worse than a dead body is, this is Nephew Tommy from the Steve Harvey Morning Show. Your best man, Jeff, got me to prank phone call you.
1: Hey, what, you know what, man? The best man about to get the best whooping he can possibly get, man. I ain't playing these then got me the day before. This is to get the best beat down possible, man. I'm telling you.
0: Hey, one more question. What's the baddest radio show in the land, Ryan?
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0: 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It is time to ask the CLO, our Chief Love Officer, Steve Harvey. This is from Mac in Killeen. Mac writes, I'm getting married in December and will have to live full time with my wife. I have never used the bathroom around her and she hasn't used it around me, all because she thinks it's gross. How do I ease her into that normal part of being married?
1: No. Let me explain something to you. The reason he done wrote in to us about this bathroom issue, because he knows.
0: Yeah.
1: Even with the door shut.
0: What are you saying? Yeah.
1: He know. What's his name, Shirley?
0: His name is Mac. He's out of Killeen.
1: Mac?
0: Yeah.
1: Mac, that's an old name. Mac.
0: Mm-hmm. Mm-hmm.
1: Yeah. Mac know, even with the door shut, the seepage.
0: Wow.
1: The stuff that crawls under the door.
0: Uh-huh.
1: Through the keyhole on the door lock. Once that get out in the hallway, he ain't gonna be able to explain this here.
0: So, what's he? How's he gonna do it?
1: The best thing Mac to do is he's got to do anti-pollutant tactics. What Mac gonna have to do is he gonna have to have two garbage cans. He's going to have two garbage cans in the bathroom when he go there. Just every time you go to the toilet, you know you're finna sit down on it. Just reach out to bring two garbage cans in there.
0: That doesn't go with the decor, though.
1: No. Well, he going to take them out. But he got to start fires in both of them garbage cans.
2: God.
1: Only way to kill that stench if you got to have burn off.
0: This is too much.
1: You gotta
3: maybe
1: have.
3: You shouldn't get married.
1: Oxygen eating fire got to be in that bathroom, fully ablaze, in them cans.
0: The wedding is off. He's got to do all of that.
1: Mac.
0: Yeah.
1: All Mac, right. Mac got stuff in him, man. He can't explain.
0: Yeah. Mac. Moving on to Carmella in Dearborn. Carmella writes, I told my boyfriend that I was considering getting braces. He said to go for it, and he said a nice set of teeth would make me look a lot better. His response hurt, even though he said he was just being supportive. Was it supportive or was it mean?
1: I don't think it was either one of them. I just think it was just honesty.
0: You just need those teeth.
1: Yes. See, that's the reason. That is the number one reason
0: we lie.
1: We lie. Then when he take the time to tell the truth, now we got a letter writing in to the radio station.
2: What her mouth look like, though?
1: Oh, man, it look like a...
0: She
1: cute, but have you seen the mascot for Bucky's?
2: Yeah.
3: The beaver.
0: he said it would make her look a lot better. Go for it. That's what he said.
1: So damn, that means two things didn't happen.
0: What?
1: Number one, you are outstanding in the bed.
0: Because he put up with the teeth, with the raggedy mouth.
1: About your raggedy mouth.
2: She's fine.
1: But now that you want to get some braces.
0: Yeah, he said it. A nice set of teeth would make her look a whole lot better. That's what he said.
2: I'm so glad you said something. Yeah.
3: Oh, just put sauce on it, Tom.
0: I thought you'd never ask one of those.
2: I thought you wasn't going to ever bring this up.
1: Boy, because you good as long as you don't say nothing.
0: Moving on to Perry in New Brunswick. Perry writes, our 4-year-old grandson snuck into our bedroom at the same point during the night and at some point during the night, I should say, during the night, and fell asleep on a chair in our room. He saw one of his granddad's greatest performances that night, and we didn't know he was there until he started crying. How do we explain to him what we saw, what he saw?
2: Oh, Paw putting it down, baby.
0: Do we have to tell his parents one of his greatest performances?
1: Let's just get to the part of this that nobody wants to talk about.
0: What?
1: Why was the baby crying? did he witness that while he was sitting there, he started crying? Well, because if he's four, he's seeing something happening that he don't know what it is, and he's hearing things. First of all, why you hurting my grandmama?
3: Yes.
0: One of his greatest performances. Uh-huh.
1: Why is granddaddy hollering like that?
0: Shut up, Tommy.
1: Why is granddaddy keep questioning grandmama like that?
3: What is he
0: asking? That has nothing to do with what they asked. Okay.
1: That's what it is. It is. What's my name? I was over there saying, it's granddaddy. It's granddaddy. He kept asking grandmama what his name was. I kept going, granddaddy, but he didn't hear me.
3: It was a
1: lot of noise going on. I ain't know.
0: Well, now the grandparents are traumatized. What do they say to the little boy? What do they say to the 4-year-old baby?
2: He need therapy. He need therapy. Yeah.
0: And they want to know, do they have to tell his parents?
1: No, but you need to.
0: What are they going to say?
1: Hey, me and Ruby Jean, the other night we was doing. me and Ruby Jean the other night was in the room, and the boy come in the room. Now, of course, now we don't see him come in the room, and he just sat in the chair. He was quiet somewhere in the night, and then me and Ruby Jean was in here just being in a situation, you know, kind of like like an entanglement or something. And then all of a sudden, and I was in there, and Lord have mercy, one of my, I'm just going to be honest with you. I don't know where I came from that night, but I was outstanding. And all of a sudden, he started crying. And I went, he saw the whole thing. Well, Daddy, what you mean he saw the whole thing? He saw what?
0: Me and Ruby Jean.
1: Your mama.
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1: Well, Steve, you're in the news again. You know how you trend. You and your daughter Brandy's recent episode of Vault Empowers interview, where you talked about your career and your personal sacrifices. You talked about the mistakes you've made. You've talked about your faith, your legacy. Take a listen where you talk about you weren't ready to be a husband at such a young age.
2: I made some bad decisions with relationships. You know, I did it wrong. I just did it wrong. The church convinced me to get married the first time. It is better to marry than to burn. But that ain't why you should get married.
3: Yeah.
2: You know?
3: Yeah.
2: And I was young, 24 years old, and it was crazy, man. I shouldn't have been nobody's husband. But I was, and I threw myself into this thing. But that's because I was listening to all these outside forces. And then when I messed that up, and I take full responsibility for it, you know, when I messed that up, I could see the lives that was affected, you, your sister, your brother, you know, everybody's lives that was affected by it. But I didn't know at the time how to navigate it. I didn't know how to deal with it.
3: Yeah.
1: Wow, Steve. Talk about keeping it 100.
4: That's wide open up, brother.
1: Transparent. Yeah.
5: I didn't, man. I was operating off of, I had children at 25. I was operating, and twins. Mm-hmm. And out of work and crazy. And I was trying to figure it all out. I hadn't figured out me.
1: Yeah.
5: That was one of the big forces behind the book, Act Like a Lady, Think Like a Man, that I wrote for Brandy. Because Brandy had brought this boy to the house and he was just about la-di-da. And so when I told her about it, she said, Dad, how do you know? I said, because I've been a man. And there's a chapter that I talked about. If a man doesn't have himself together to who he is, what he does, and how much he gonna make, he ain't gonna be a good match for you. Because my whole thing was consumed with trying to get that part of my life together. And now I got all of this other stuff, and I ain't had the tools for it, man. And I hurt a lot of people, you know.
1: And I could really feel that, Steve. I could feel what you were

0: 27, and man, the decisions I was making, you know, and it was a tough place to be in, but it was good to admit to them, you know, and honestly, man, that's how I was feeling at the time, that I really didn't, I just didn't know the waste that I was going to lay with that decision to leave and go be a comedian.
1: Sometimes I feel like I'm still trying to overcome mistakes I made after being a parent for the first time. I feel like I'm still trying to fix it.
0: Bro, all of us, the only perfect parent on this show is Carla. Rest of us is... Carla, you done got it wrong.
2: Oh yeah, I got it wrong. And I think for me, I didn't have my mother here to teach me. I didn't have any parents. So when you lose your mother and your father, even though my father wasn't a big part of my life, I still felt like an orphan.
1: A little bit more accomplished, man.
2: Yeah, and I didn't know what I was doing. So I would break down all the time about raising my daughter. So
3: Yeah. I was just the opposite, because I did have my mom, Carla, and she helped me tremendously, praise the Lord. But I was stuck with that guilt, you know. I had that guilt, that mom guilt.
0: Woo. And you get stuck with the blame.
3: Yeah.
0: Because your kids, man, you ain't here, you ain't this, man.
3: Oh, yeah. Wow. Well, Steve, great interview.
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0: back. 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
1: Shirley, you don't do noises as good.
2: Gulp.
1: They're not good. They're just good to you. Stop it. He's doing noises.
3: You're the angriest comedian ever.
1: I don't need no help. I don't need
3: this
1: no help
3: me,
1: with my
3: then.
1: Damn
3: it's
1: jokes.
3: Just to let it be for me.
1: Let me write my joke. You want to add sound effects? Just go on, do it. Tommy?
4: Yeah, dog.
1: Tommy, do you want any sound effects with your joke, oh. Shirley?
3: Well, if they're animals, I'm doing sound effects. Okay.
1: Junior, say an animal.
3: Whatever.
1: Say it. You and Junior work good. Go ahead, Junior.
2: Coyote.
1: There you go, Junior. See, from now on, you work with Junior. That's it. Me and Tommy. No. Me and Tommy.
3: Animals,
1: go ahead,
3: I'm doing
1: one more.
3: Sound effects.
1: One more. Hurry up.
2: A big bear.
1: Right there.
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0: 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You can call and leave us a message, and you might just hear your call in the air. You know, we were talking earlier this week, Steve. We had a discussion about, is this country ready for a black woman, meaning Kamala Harris, thinking about running for president in 2028? Well, we got some calls about it. This one is from Vanetta from New Jersey.
1: Hi, Steve Harvey. This is Vanetta calling out of the state of Jersey. Hello. So listen, Steve, I heard you on the radio yesterday morning talking about that people aren't ready to vote. America isn't ready to vote for Kamala Harris. And it's, again, because she's black and she's a woman. We have to change the narrative, Steve. Nothing is because she black. It is because people are racist. People have to figure out what's going on within themselves as to why they can't see a black person or a woman leading this country. It has nothing to do with the person and nothing to do with Kamala. It has everything to do with the people. So the people need to check themselves. And like Michael Jackson said, you know, you got to look in the mirror. So whatever that song was. But anyway, Steve, remember, for 2026 and forward, nothing is negative that happens to us is because we are black. It is because of the other person. Put the onus back on them. Bye, Steve. Bye, ladies and gents. Love you guys.
2: Yeah, you know, look, I appreciate what you're saying. We're saying the same thing.
3: Mm-hmm. We are.
4: Mm-hmm.
3: We are.
2: We're saying the same thing. And I'm not putting the onus on black people. I know, like you know, one of the statements I made is because this country has revealed the true self with this last administration. You know, they kept it under wraps before, but they've really, really come out the bushes, man. The curtain is pulled all the way back on what this country really, really is, because there's no shame in it. And so it is because of the color of our skin that they feel this way. Not everybody, but so many of them.
5: Yeah.
2: And they can't wrap their mind around it. And I know why it is. I know why it is. But if you've been provided with all the opportunities, all the privileges, and all the pathways, and you still ain't made it, why that's got to be our fault?
0: Okay.
2: Why that's got to be because of us. So now you sit up in your poor world and kingdom and have created this, well, at least we better than them. They this and they that. No. It's you. It's you. And you're grappling with just that part of you. So that's, we're saying the same thing, just in a different way. But, you know.
0: And the responsibility we have is to vote, register and vote, okay, when these elections come around. This is from J.D. He's from Prince George County, Maryland.
6: Yes, I'm listening to your comments on Kamala Harris running for president. I totally disagree with your statement and output on your platform. We could do better. That should not be put out there. We can't elect a black woman. What we have went through just now is horrendous. A black woman would be refreshing for this country. And I think it will be time. I think they will elect her after what we went through this year, in the past 2 years. That's my comment. Thank you. I appreciate you. My name is JB from PG County, Prince George's County, Maryland. Thank you.
3: I respect that.
2: Yeah, I respect that. I do, JD. And I appreciate you putting your name on it. I'm just telling you my opinion of how I feel about America.
0: And the racism.
2: It's just really how I feel about America. Mm-hmm. Her qualifications are supreme. Absolutely. She's more qualified than who's sitting in there now.
3: Overqualified.
0: Yeah.
5: Yeah.
7: She's overqualified.
2: She's more qualified than the vice president that's sitting in there. She's mm-hmm. more qualified than the head of state. She's more qualified than Rubio. Every since Obama, man, ages. That, yeah. that section yeah. of the world and country. I have no All faith right. in them, man. But I appreciate what you said, JT.
0: All right, Steve. The prank phone call with the nephew coming up next. 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

0: Coming up at the top of the hour, about 4 minutes after, it is my strawberry letter for today. And the subject is, his little sister isn't little anymore. We'll get into that and find out. Yeah. Just what that means in just a few, because right now the nephew is here with today's prank phone call. Nephew, what you got for us?
1: You know what, Shirley? This right here, I think it just, it's a topic that we have to, we got to approach it in a spiritual way. I just feel like

0: I mean, I just, if I had my pastor, I'd be all right with it.
1: Always here and available on call 24/7. That's why I'm asking for the type of salary that I have requested from the congregation. Deacon, what is your subject? What scripture are we reading for?
0: The pastor, we are, the subject matter today is, don't, let me see, we are going from the book of white folk. The book of white folk. Chapter 5, verse 1.
1: Read.
0: And it reads, don't let these white folk get yo whooped.
1: All right.
0: Don't let
1: these white folk get your A.
0: Yeah.
1: Whooped.
0: Yeah.
2: Come you on said now.
1: I struggle to say is one of my favorite verses.
0: Yeah.
1: In the book.
3: Struggle.
2: Yeah.
1: It's more, instead of a scripture, it's more of a signal of things to come.
0: That's it.
1: They should have put it in the book of Revelations.
0: That's right.
1: Revealing or something to come. So many times you let stuff slip out your mouth without giving it proper forethought.
0: Well, that's right.
1: Sometimes in the heat of anger, you step in front of danger. I'm here to tell you, you got to be careful. Don't let, I said, don't let the white folk get your whoop.
2: Preach, pastor.
1: You can get it.
2: That's preaching today.
1: Yo ho. Not a piece of it, but your whole.
0: Good God of mine.
3: Amen.
0: Thank you so much, dear pastor. So the prank for today is don't let them white folk get your whipped right there. Thank you, pastor. Cat dog, if you would.
4: Hello?
5: Hey, I'm trying to reach Terrell.
4: Yeah, it's Terrell. Who this?
5: Hey, Terrell, this is Dre. Hey, you work the day shift, right?
4: Yeah, I work at the day shift. I'm actually at work right now. What's going on?
5: All right, I'm on the night shift with Deshaun and Jamal. I'm on the night shift with them.
4: I don't know them, but is it something I can help you with, man? I'm at work, brother. What's going on?
5: Yeah, we got a problem. So listen, us on the night shift, we hearing that you supposed to be telling everybody that we ain't doing something right. Listen, when we get a load in at the dock, we check that load in, we file it like we supposed to file it, and then we take the forklift and put everything where it's supposed to be. That's what we do.
4: What I got to do with me, brother? I'm at work.
5: Because
4: right
5: they saying that you saying that we ain't doing our job right on the night shift.
4: Who is they? You got the wrong person, brother. Who is they? For one, tell me what they said.
5: You Terrell, right?
4: Yeah, it's Terrell. But who is they? And I ain't say nothing like that. You got the
5: okay,
4: wrong
5: so
4: person,
5: but let me go and clear it up like this here though. Don't let them white folks help you get your whooped. Here?
4: Yeah, my. Well, who gonna whoop my brother?
5: No, I'm telling you right now. If we get one more complaint about they talking about the night shift ain't doing something right, I'm going to tell you right now, we coming up there to the day shift, and you're going to get your ass whooped. You're going to let them white folks help you get your ass whooped, man.
4: What are you talking about, brother? For one, I ain't making any complaints. If you bring your black ass on down here, then you're talking about whooping somebody. Come on down here. I'll put this forklift up your ass.
5: Hey, bro, you can do all this whooping you're doing right now. You can do all this whooping. What I'm letting you know is one more complaint go down about somebody saying something about the night shift, I'm coming up there personally.
4: Bro, bring your ass down here then, man. I ain't trying to hear all this bullshit. I'm at work right now. You called me with this bullshit. I don't even know who you are. Talking about the night shift. Matter of fact, don't come down during the day shift. I'll wait for your to come to the night shift.
5: Well, you can do what you want to do.
4: I'll work the double and whoop your and work that double.
5: Whatever you got to do. It don't matter to me, Terrell. It don't matter to me. All I'm saying is, you up there.
4: You send a charge, you leave. Don't call me with this bullshit.
5: Why are you running your mouth? Why are you running your mouth? Why are you running your mouth, folks? Why you... Why are you running your mouth to them white folks talking about we ain't

0: doing our job on
1: I
0: the night shift.
1: Nobody nothing. You better call somebody else and call me with them poor now.
0: So what? Why your voice getting high? Cause you're lying.
1: What you thinking? Oh, what the you talking about? Who called me with this?
0: Hey, man.
1: You working tonight?
0: Hey.
1: You working tonight?
0: Okay. I'm working tonight. I'm working tonight. You
1: tonight. I'm gonna stay over. I'm gonna work a double just to whoop your ass.
0: Okay, well, come get this double ass whooping then, okay? Come get this double ass whooping, because we already done found out you the person running your mouth to them white folks talking about the night shift ain't do. Night shift ain't put this way it was supposed to go. Night shift ain't checked this order in right. Night shift. You're blaming it.
1: Why don't you stop up and people will stop saying you messed up. Stop up and people won't complain on the day shift. It sounds
0: we messing up on the night shift. That's what I'm telling you, boy.
1: It sounds like you up. They probably need to fire your
0: Okay, cool.
1: Business.
0: You know what? How long before you get off, man? How long before you get off? How long before you get off?
1: I'm working a double. I'm getting paid to whoop your ass tonight. Come on in, boy.
0: All right,
1: come
0: cool.
1: On, boy.
0: Cool. Let's say no more. So how your wife Cynthia doing?
1: How you know my wife, man?
0: How she doing?
1: How the f*** do you know my wife?
0: I'm asking you a question.
1: You really cruising for a bruising. You really cruising for a bruising. How the f*** you know my wife, man? Huh?
0: How you know my wife, huh? I'm finna tell you. You want to know how I know your wife?
1: Yeah.
0: You want to know how I know your wife?
1: Yeah, how you know my wife?
0: Terrell, this is Nephew Tommy from the Steve Harvey Morning Show. Your wife Cynthia got me to prank phone call you.
1: What? What?
0: Terrell, slow down. This is Nephew Tommy from the Steve Harvey Morning Show. Your wife Cynthia.
1: Ooh, Nephew Tommy, you almost got your whooped, boy. God, I was Star 69 out this call. I was coming to whoop that boy. You got me fired. The whole factory looking at me right now. God, I might have to kick your just for this if I get fired. Hey, this one's Nephew Tommy. Yeah, from the Steve Harvey Show. Yeah, Nephew Tommy, talk to him right now.
0: Hey, Terrell, do me a favor, man. You got to tell me this, baby. What is the baddest, and I mean the baddest, radio show in the land?
1: 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Oh, man, y'all got me.
2: Why?
0: And there you have it. One of the greatest phrases out of Black America.
2: Mm-hmm.
0: Don't let these white folk. Don't.
3: It's
0: don't
3: better
0: them.
3: Than don't let the green grass fool you. It's better than don't let him change your mind.
2: Yes. Thank you, guys. Yo. Coming up next, my strawberry letter subject. Her little sister isn't little anymore right after this.
4: What?
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1: 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I done lost 8 listeners because you don't get the joke. 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I tell jokes for a living.
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0: 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We could be reading your letter live on the air, just like we're going to read this one right here, right now. And you never know, it could be yours.
1: It could be yours. Buckle up and hold on tight. We got it for you. Here it is. Strawberry letter.
0: Thank you, nephew. Subject: her little sister isn't little anymore. Dear Stephen Shirley, my wife and I are from the same city, and she comes from a big family, mostly girls. When we got married, I took on her big family, too. Her younger siblings stayed with us all the time, so we're all really close. Her next to the youngest sister lived with us for 2 years after she graduated college, and she and I became best buddies. She would always sneak desserts home for me whenever my wife had me on a diet, and she used to buy clothes for me when, she used to buy clothes for me because she said she wanted me to look fly when I stepped out of the house. Now that she's almost 30, she still stays with us when she is on our side of town, so she doesn't have to drive all the way home. I love having her around, but I noticed that lately she's more clingy than usual, and she wears more revealing dresses and tight pants around me. Last week, she stretched out on the floor while we were watching a movie. It was just the two of us at the house, and I could not focus on the movie for staring at her body. I noticed that my wife's little sister is not little anymore. Her body had my full attention. She is blessed with long legs and the most perfect feet. I realize that I can't play fight with her like I used to because there's no way that she can press up against me and expect me to act normal. How do I keep my cool around her? What if she's attracted to me and that's why she comes over? Okay, slow your roll, sir. But first of all, before I get into it, let me just say thank you for writing Steve and I before anything happened. And I really hope it doesn't. Usually people write us after the fact and then it's too late to help, you know, after then. But yes, I do think she's attracted to you somewhat. She may be crushing on you a little bit. You know, she's buying you clothes, or a lot even. She may be buying you clothes and you say your best buddy with her. What about your wife? Shouldn't that be your best friend? I think she's doing a lot to get you to notice her and in a not so brotherly way. But please gather yourself. This is craziness now. Don't fall for this. Don't act on this, what you're feeling inside. It's not cute. It's not funny. You're the adult or the older person here. So you have to be the one to exercise some sort of decorum, some sort of self-control in this situation. This would be disastrous for the whole family. You'll break up the family if you act on what you're feeling. Do not cross this line. How do you keep your cool around her, you ask? Well, you obviously can't because you're starting to think about it. So I say the best thing for you to do is stop being around her like this when it's just the two of you guys. Find something to do when she comes along. Go out with your wife. Hang out with the guys. You can't do what you're thinking about or what you're lusting about. And you have to consider what this would do to your wife and her family. Steve?
2: Yeah. Thank you, Shirley. Great response. I'm stuck. Ain't nobody wondering why the baby sister tripping like this. Ain't nobody. See, it ain't all on this dude. It ain't all on this dude. She 30. 30-year-old women know who they are. 30-year-old women know what they doing. And 30-year-old women know what they working with. Don't you? Laying all out in the floor, watching the movie stretched out. Play fighting. Who the hell play fighting? bro, it's just a lot. It's a lot going on here, man. Now, bro, I'm going to tell you this. I don't really have a long response for this letter because I can just get to the core of it right away. Here's what I've discovered in my life through after the time I've been on this earth. Here's a statement that I created. Temptation

0: and he always wins. He has never lost. Hey, man, do you know if you could go to Vegas or any casino and always win, you know that's what I'd be doing for a living?
1: You'd be a professional gambler?
0: Yeah, dog, I'm going to always win.
1: Uh-huh.
0: It's not. It is the temptation of winning again that makes you continue to go back, and that's what all casinos base it on. If you stay here, we gonna win. You ain't gonna be able to do it. Temptation is undefeated. When we come back, I'm gonna have to take questions from the ladies on this letter, but bruh, you finna lose.
1: All right, we'll have part two of your response coming up and some questions, Steve. Today's Strawberry Letter subject, her little sister isn't little anymore, right after this.
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1: All right, come on, Steve. Let's recap today's Strawberry Letter. The subject is her little sister isn't little anymore.
2: Look, this man's wife's sister used to take care of him. He used to take care of him through college, got her through college and everything. And, you know, while she was in college, she used to sneak food over to the house for him, you know, if he was on the diet, so he could have a little something good to eat. And she started buying clothes for him and stuff when she got out of school coming back.
1: What?
2: And, you know, they used to play fight, you know, and all this here. And now all of a sudden he's starting to feel some kind of way. Because now she does things in front of him and he don't understand. They watching a movie. She go lay in the flow, stretched all out. Where your wife at while y'all watching this movie? I ain't got that type of situation. You know, I ain't got no time. He's sitting watching no movie with nobody. Then they play fighting. You know, and she's got the longest legs and the most perfect feet. He's staring at this girl.
1: Mm-hmm.
2: So now he wants to call in and say, hey, man, what do I do? How do I beat this situation?
1: Keep my cool.
2: I mean, you know, I can't play fight with her like I used to because there's no way that she can press up against me and expect me to act normal. How do I keep my cool around her? And what if she's attracted to me? And that's why she comes over. Mm-hmm. Bro.

0: First of all, like I said, all 30-year-old women know who they are. All 30-year-old women know what they want. And all 30-year-old women know what they're working with. Now, I don't know the age difference between you and her sister. If it's 10, if it's 15, I'm going to tell you who do know what's happening. And that's you. Shirley said, when she come over, disappear, go somewhere. You got to, bro. Because if you stay there, you're not going to win. You're not going to win. What if she's attracted to me? Ah, bro, you attracted to her. Let's just start there. That's why we got the letter.
1: Yeah.
0: You're attracted to your baby sister. Let's just go on and say that.
1: Sister-in-law.
0: Now, yeah, your wife, you're attracted to your wife's sister.
1: Mm-hmm.
0: Let's just go on and say that. Now, all this here, what's she doing? The one thing that you can control in this whole situation is you. Now, what you gonna do? And now that leads me back to this. Temptation is undefeated, man. You can't keep it in your face. You can't keep going to Vegas thinking you're gonna win every time. That is not how this works, man. You can't keep fine women in your face all the time and not say nothing to one of them. You just can't do it. A woman can't have a bunch of fine men always coming up to her and say something, and she don't entertain one of them conversations. It got quiet on the radio show. Because I'm just telling you the truth. Ain't no, you can't have a bunch of men coming up to you complimenting you all the time. Thank you. And you just keep it moving. You're going to have to take a deep breath one of these times. You know. But so, any questions, ladies?
1: I'm with you, Steve, on this, though. Where is his wife while all this is going on? Where is she? And doesn't she see? He says they're best friends, he and the sister-in-law.
0: The sister makes sure she ain't around, and he makes sure the wife ain't around. He built this best friend relationship, remember? Mm-hmm. He built this.
1: Yeah.
0: You know, to be somebody's best friend, you got to put in some time.
1: Some work,
0: he built this
1: yeah.
0: relationship.
1: Mm-hmm.
2: Who I thought he was saying the two sisters are best friends. He's saying he is best friends with his
1: sister-in-law.
2: With the sister-in-law.
1: Yeah.
0: Yeah. Ain't nobody in Marjorie family bought me nothing.
1: Buying you clothes? What is that?
0: I take that back.
1: Somebody bought you some clothes?
0: They did buy me some Broadway pizza down in Memphis.
1: That's not close.
0: Which is outstanding.
2: The sister is wrong, too, though. She knows what she's doing.
1: Very much so.
0: Absolutely.
1: I mean, we know when we're 100%. Trying to seduce a man or get a man's
2: yes.
1: attention. We know what to do. We know
0: Bro, and she
1: what's
0: 30?
1: Going on.
0: She know that's her wife's husband.
1: Mm-hmm.
0: She's always been attracted to her wife's
1: husband.
0: Yeah, her sister's husband. She's always been attracted to that. But once again, how many times do I have to remind y'all that these friends of the opposite sex, if you're married, that's not going to work out for you.
1: Mm-mm. Yeah, this is not working. This is bad. This is really bad. But it almost makes me, I'm just still curious where the wife is in all of this. Because what are you doing that you don't see what's
0: the
1: going on
0: here?
1: The wife
0: is unaware of all of this. That's my husband and that's my baby sister.
1: Mm-hmm. She would never think that her baby sister would betray her like
0: that. At
1: least
0: out at the club or nothing.
1: Yeah.
0: They in there watching TV, they always been like that. She oblivious to it.
1: Mm-hmm.
2: Wow.
1: Yeah.
2: Because I would be looking at my little sister. 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

is back. I got my Tito in my cup. 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

0: 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This is from Byron on Steve Harvey FM. Byron says, my youngest went off to college a few months ago and just turned 18, which means I recently sent the last alimony check I'll ever owe her mother. My ex and I had a pretty amicable divorce, and I never resented paying her. I'm very successful, and without those payments, my ex won't be able to afford to stay in the house where we raised our girls. She'll be fine. She'll just have to downsize. My daughter called me the other day and asked if I'd consider continuing to give her mom money so she wouldn't have to sell the house. She hates that she and her sister won't have their childhood home to check to come back to anymore, and I get it, but my current wife doesn't. She says I've fulfilled every obligation I had to my ex, and it's ridiculous to keep supporting her just so our adult daughters can keep their childhood bedrooms. What do you guys think? What do you think, Steve?
1: I've been there.
2: You cut it off? Or they kept it going?
1: I paid.
2: I can't hear what you're saying.
3: You say what?
1: I paid. So
2: keep going to the house. What are you whispering for?
0: Because why? For the same reason? Because you didn't want your children have to move?
1: Yeah, you know, that was really it. That was really it.
0: And now, he feels the same way, but his wife.
1: Yeah, I mean, you know, but just that wife, that new wife now, she got to go along with that in order for that to work. Because every time you send that payment and she ain't with it, and it gets worse.
0: Yeah.
4: Oh, wow.
1: So how long is you going to keep sending this money over to this? Do you want her? Do you still want her?
0: Oh, yeah. You got to hear all that. Yeah.
4: Oh. You're going to hear all that.
2: Wow.
4: So what should he do?
1: Secretly pay it.
0: Uh-huh.
2: Off the record. Under the table.
0: And the new wife is going to say, she's still in there. Are you still sending payments? How is she? How can
1: I don't know.
0: She
1: how the hell is she in there? How the hell I know?
0: Good comeback. That's a good comeback.
1: I ain't got no clue how she in there. I heard she dating somebody now.
0: Oh, okay. All right. That's a good. I like that. That's a good one. All right. we have time for another one.
1: I got them for your own call, Shirley.
0: I see. We have time for another one, Steve. This is from Colby on Steve Harvey FM. Colby writes, the woman that I've been dating for about 4 months ghosted me. Everything seemed fine, and then one day she just stopped responding to me. There was no reason to think I'd done anything to deserve it. However, the same thing happened late last year. Another woman I was dating just disappeared out of my life. No breakup, no big argument, nothing. She just stops answering my calls and texts. Before all this, I thought I was a decent boyfriend, but now I can't stop wondering what two different women saw in me that made me decide disappearing was easier than having a conversation. I've gone over both relationships 1,000 times looking for whatever I'm missing. What do you think?
1: Well, see, you too needy.
0: Is he bad? Oh, he's needy.
1: Yeah, okay. He a real needy man. That's what they just what I just can't.
0: What's a needy man? What does that look like?
1: You still like me. You still like me. You like what I wear. You still coming over. You coming over tonight. Was I good? Was I okay? Did you like what I did like that? Are you coming over? You sure you coming over? You're not going to miss some Kansas. You need me to come over there? You know, your mama said she wanted some soup. You want me to carry the soup by your mama's house? I said, hey.
0: I'm out.

0: So then they just decide, because they know if they tell you they're going to break up, they're going to have to explain it. That's usually why a man goes to woman.
1: Yeah, that's what I was thinking.
0: We don't want the closure. We don't need closure. Let's just get on up out of here, because we know you're going to drag us through the when I tell you we're breaking up. And they already know you're real needy, so now you're going to whine. But why? What did I do? I was trying to do that.
1: Oh, man. All right. Thank you. all right. Coming up, we'll have more of this cold-hearted show right after this.
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11: 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It's 95 degrees outside on a sweltering afternoon. 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
1: Well, guys, in case you missed it, you still have time to celebrate Wife Appreciation Day. Yes, what? I said it. Wife Appreciation Day. You didn't know, Carla?
2: Another day?
1: What? Now another? You know, Carla.
3: Another day.
1: Uh-huh. Wife Appreciation Day arrived.
2: Y'all got enough.
1: Every third Sunday of September. So remember this for next year if you haven't done it. Offering a dedicated moment to celebrate the incredible wives who enrich our lives. 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Plan it.

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0: 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It is time now, guys, for a round of Would You Rather. Would you rather smoke a cigar and discuss football with Jalen Hurts or Steelers ex-head coach Mike Tomlin?
1: Better say Jalen
2: Hurts. Well, I got to go with Tomlin. That's my frat brother. I got to go with Tomlin.
3: Yeah, and I'm smoking with my frat brother. So, you know, what is he doing?
2: Nah, only okay. Junior left.
4: Well, I'm going to go with Jalen.
0: Okay. Yay. Yeah. What time you guys gonna pick us up so we can go with
4: no,
0: you? Guys?
4: No, that's not for y'all. No, we want to talk. Hey, James.
0: Yes, we have yeah, questions.
3: A couple of old thirsty bras all over this young dude.
2: This ain't coworker appreciation day.
3: Yeah.
0: All right. Would you rather have everyone know your thoughts or have access to your internet or Google search history? Which one would you rather? Everyone know your thoughts.
2: You don't want to know my thoughts. I can
4: nah,
2: assure
4: you don't
2: need
4: want
2: to know
4: be
2: that.
4: Up there.
0: Mm-hmm. So access to your internet or Google search history,
2: yeah.
0: You'd rather that.
3: Yeah,
4: yeah, yeah, you can see that.
3: Uh-huh. Hey, man, do you know something? I'm the only person living that does not know how to find porno on the internet.
0: What?
2: Where did this come from, dog?
4: How did you get that?
2: And how did you know you was the only one?
4: And how did you figure that out? What was you doing?
3: People talking about, have you seen this? Have you? I still ain't seen the Ray J tape. I
5: well,
3: still
5: excuse me,
3: it.
5: What people have asked you, have you seen this porn?
3: Who I mean, everybody's
5: young.
3: Whoa. All y'all saw the Ray J tape. I still ain't seen it.
0: I didn't see it.
2: Okay,
0: no,
2: okay. I saw it three times, but that's not the point.
5: Three times. You know,
4: I haven't seen it.
5: You talking about Ray J and Kim you Kardashian?
3: Yeah,
5: about
3: I never saw that. Okay. I didn't see the Mimi on the shower curtain. I ain't see that one either.
2: How is you missing all this stuff?
4: Where you been?
3: That's what I'm talking about right there.
2: Where have you been?
0: Okay. Oh boy.
5: So random.
0: All right.
3: Yeah, but you know, that's what radio is. That's what has made me over 21 years.
0: Reality
3: years,
0: radio.
3: 21 years, because I'm compelling, man. I say stuff people don't expect. I make my show interesting.
0: And you created the term, don't forget. I love reminding people of this.
3: Reality radio.
0: Yeah. All right. I'm sorry, guys. Whoever this applies to, I'm sorry. Would you rather go to the doctor's office and step on a scale and it announces your weight, like loudly, or would you rather them, you know, take your height and then with the talking tape measure that's loud?
4: No. Yes.
2: I want the weight.
4: Now it's my weight.
2: I want the weight.
3: No, I like both of them. You can do both of them because right now I got to lose weight. I'm telling y'all right now. I've been going through some stuff. I got to lose weight. I'm actually ashamed the way I look right now.
0: Really? All right. Go to the bank and that'll be fine. You'll be fine. All right. Thank you, guys. Coming up is our last break of the day, and we'll close out the show with the one and only Steve Harvey right after this.
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0: And if you didn't like the joke, tune in tomorrow. I have others.
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1: All right, guys, here we are, last break of the day. Thank you, as always, Steve Harvey Nation, for riding with us every single morning. Junior, do you have a question for Mr. Harvey?
2: Yeah, I do, Unc, and I just want to get your take on it and see how you feel about life, Unc. Do you ever think about, Unc, if you would do anything differently in your life? When you look over your life, do you think there's something you would do differently?
3: Well, look, man, I know that's not, you don't get do-overs. I understand that. And I do understand that everything happens to you

0: exact order does it that it has to happen in order for you to be who you are today, the good and the bad. Now, I have learned recently in my life that all those losses I took were not losses. All those L's I took, none of them were L's. They were lessons that I needed in order to think and feel the way I do today. You know, listen, man. Of course, as a human being, there are some things, if I play my life back, had I known what I know now, back then, of course I would have made a series of different decisions. But at the time, I was making decisions based on the tools and the capacity that I had. So what I'm saying to young people out here today is stop beating yourself up about the decision you made 5, 10 years ago when you had the capacity of a younger person. You had the tools of a younger person. Of course, knowing what you know now, you would, of course, do it differently. But that's not the case. That's just not how it's worked. You're not allowed. You're not allowed to have the future when you make your present decisions. You're not allowed that. You don't get to know all the consequences as you make decisions. You don't get that luxury. You don't get the luxury of seeing all the ramifications of a decision you make today. You don't get that luxury. Nobody does. You don't get the foresight, and you can't feel the full reckoning of a decision you make as a young person. You know, they say experience is priceless. It's a shame you have to pay for it with your youth. It just cost you your youth to get experience, man. And it really is that way for everybody. So if I could say something to young people, I would say to a young person, look, man, stop beating yourself up because you got it wrong. You are supposed to get it wrong because you got to get it wrong to learn how to get it right. See, you gotta, if you don't ever take the game-winning shot, then you'll never know what it's like for the ball to go in and win the game, and you'll also never know what it's like to miss and lose the game. And both of those lessons have to be learned. But what is the more valuable lesson? It is when you miss the game-winning shot. How do you get the nerve to shoot it again? How do you get people to rely on you to throw you the ball where you can shoot it again? How do you muster the mental capacity to get over the loss? Because that's what you're going to need to know how to do. You ever heard anybody say, man, I had to get over that win. Woo, it took me a long time to get over that win. You ever heard anybody say that? No. But you know what you hear people say all the time? It took me a long time to get over that loss, man. I paid for that one. The lesson is in the loss. You get a reward for winning, but that reward only lasts a little time. How many times have people, how many times you had to really understand this one right here as to what have you done for me lately? You can't really understand that what have you done for me lately till you get some kids. Then you really understand the what have you done for me lately. Because kids have short-term memory. See, kids just want and want and want and need and need and need, and they just come up to you. They forget what all you did to get them there. Here they come in with their new problem and they lay it at your feet, and then when you say no or you got a problem dealing with or it's taking you long to put it together, they don't even know what it takes for you to put it together. They don't have no idea, man, what you've done to put this thing together. They just come in there with the request because they don't know what's behind the request. They don't know the effort. They don't know the sacrifice. They don't know the work, the energy that you put in. You know, man, and they just keep coming with it. And it's a what have you done for me lately? Man, you know how many times I've had so many people man, I come to you, I can't get. I got grown men who are not my children, who blame me for their shortcomings. I'm not responsible for your demise. I didn't help him become successful, so now I'm the reason for his downfall. What? Bro, how can that be? Man, so yeah, Junior, I look back on my life with a whole lot, but I'm grateful for all the mistakes I made. I'm grateful through God's grace and mercy that he allowed me to get up and pick myself up from every stupid decision I ever made to become who I am today. And I don't care what you feel about me no more. The closer I get to 70, the better I feel about it. Y'all have a great day today. Talk to God. He would love to hear from you.
1: Hey, that's it.

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1: Picture this. It's 95 degrees outside on a sweltering afternoon. Your air conditioner suddenly stops blowing cold air and your house is heating up fast. 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
9: Picture this. It's 95 degrees outside on a sweltering afternoon. 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

0: Picture this. It's 95 degrees outside on a sweltering afternoon. 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When your home feels like an oven, you can't afford to wait 3 or 4 days for a technician to finally show up. 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

back. I got my Tito's in my cup. 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Y'all know what's up. 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
1: Picture this. It's 95 degrees outside on a sweltering afternoon. 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

and welcome to the Saturday Afternoon Block Party. My name is Belinda Parker. You can call me BP. Hey, listen, for the next few hours, we turn it up for the weekend. The rain has gone away. The sunshine is out to stay for a little bit. So let's enjoy this day. 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Keep it locked in. 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

0: Yeah. This album is dedicated to all the teachers that told me I never amount to nothing. To all the people that lived above the buildings that I was hustling from that called the police on me when I was just trying to make some money to feed my daughter.
1: Yeah, yeah.
0: And to all my peoples in the struggle, you know what I'm saying? It's all good, baby, baby.
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we are getting together for the Coastal Carolina Fair, saluting America's 250th year celebration. It's going to be so many wonderful things to do during the fair, October the 29th through November the 8th. 11 days making memories, food, rides, and great entertainment. Don't forget to check out our Southern Soul Night at the Coastal Carolina Fair, which is going to be November the 2nd. Right there on the lakefront stage, we'll feature DJ Kool and Cupid. Fat Daddy coming back again. Remember, the concert is free with your pet.

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1: Picture this. It's 95 degrees outside on a sweltering afternoon. Your air conditioner suddenly stops blowing cold air and your house is heating up fast. 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

0: Mark this on your calendar for next month. October brings the town of Mount Pleasant celebration of the 38th annual Children's Day Festival. 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Hey, now that sounds good to me. The event features plenty of things to do for the kids. 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It's going down at the Park West Recreation Complex. All you need to do is mark it on your calendar and make sure you're there in Mount Pleasant for the 38th annual Children's Day Festival, October the 18th, noon until 5.
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0: Disney on Ice is coming back again to the Lowcountry, and of course, the Star family, we're giving you a chance to be there in the building with a family four-pack of tickets. 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

Welcome back to the Block Party with me, BP, where the classics live, the memories play, and the vibe stays just right. 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

0: Picture this. It's 95 degrees outside on a sweltering afternoon. Your air conditioner suddenly stopped blowing cold air, and your house is heating up fast. When your home feels like an oven, you can't afford to wait 3 or 4 days for a technician to finally show up. Aubrey at Holy City Heating and Air explains how quickly their local team responds when heat waves hit Charleston.
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0: Party with me, BP. It sure has been a pleasure being in your company, giving you the music that you love and the energy you deserve. Coming up next, it's Ricky Lee and the Reggae Explosion. But tomorrow, inviting you to come on back through about 3 o'clock as we'll jump on the trail ride, me and you. I'll have a little something for everybody. But until then, brothers and sisters, I'll be praying for you. Appreciate you doing the same for us. Enjoy the rest of your evening. Have a great weekend. 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
2: Picture this. It's 95 degrees outside on a sweltering afternoon. Your air conditioner suddenly stops blowing cold air, and your house is heating up fast. 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
4: 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Reel him in.
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4: Hi, it's Matt from Call Dad. I really like to fish. I'm not that good at it, mind you. Let's say the fish and I, we have a mutual misunderstanding. My son, though, is obsessed with fishing. He picks the spots we fish. He tells me what lures to use. He ignores that the fish he's hunting is bigger than he is. Seriously, he pulled in a

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Never wanna fall in love. Never wanna fall in love. 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

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And we are the vibe of the Low Country. 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

that's wrapping up the first segment of the Energy Mix with Ricky Lee. 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And we are

is back. I got my Cheetos in my cup. Oh, yeah. Y'all know what's up. Y'all know what's up. The biggest party the fair has ever had. 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

0: 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All praises to the Most High, peace, love, and unity. Now I'm going to turn it over to Jammin' Jay. As he continues your weekend, Saturday Night House Party, it's the People Station, Star 99.7, and we are the vibe of the Low Country.
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2: Picture this. It's 95 degrees outside on a sweltering afternoon. 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